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0: band are you looking for?
1: Maybe something in the medical field, and you have to be real sweet, genuine.
0: I like that what he did for a living came before being sweet and genuine.
1: Yeah.
0: I'm not saying that's part of the problem, but, you know.
1: Yeah.
0: What if he did something in the medical field, but wasn't the nicest human being?
1: We'll make it work.

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0: 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OHP.
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0: 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Back to school time. I know, womp womp. But a new wardrobe for back to school, that is not womp womp. It's the opposite of that, whatever that would be. We're going to hook you up 1 hour from right now. $500 to spend on back to school shopping, courtesy of your friends at Open House Party. 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

0: open house party. Carrie wants to hear Baby Doll. Why do you want to hear that?
1: It just hits, I guess. Especially when I have anxiety.
0: Why are you feeling anxiety right now?
1: Yeah, I always have anxiety.
0: My God, me too.
1: This is the way it is. I got my chamomile tea, so...
0: All right, I got something else. So you enjoy that, I'll enjoy this, and we'll enjoy Dominique Fike.
1: Thank you so much.

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0: like to have kids right now.
1: My number was 30. I said, I'm not going to do it after 30. And then I did. I did it at 32. Yeah.
0: You did?
1: Yeah. This is why planning things never works. It never goes according to plan, but it always goes the way it's supposed to go. So there's that. We're playing your Olivia Rodrigo right this minute.
0: You...

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0: binoculars on for you. What are you doing?
1: Driving back from taking my daughter to college.
0: Oh, where's she going?
1: Clemson.
0: Clemson, that's amazing.
1: Yeah.
0: How do you feel? Are you sad? Are you happy?
1: I'm excited for her.
0: Are you excited for her to do all the things you did in college?
1: Oh, no. No.
0: What city do you live in?
1: Fayetteville.
0: The person in the background finally got the joke. I love that. Fayetteville, North Carolina. Thank you. Your song's on right now.
1: Okay, thanks.

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0: I'm like, I know the Halloween decorations are at Costco already, but we're not there yet.
1: I don't know. Maybe some, like, food storage container stuff, you know?
0: Oh, that'll work. All right. Bella Kay's here next. You're Ryan with OHP. Niall's on for you. Have a good night. And thank you for listening to Pro FM.

0: is I love it, I love it, I love it. And she's on FaceTime. What are you doing?
1: I'm just hanging out. I woke up an hour ago, so not a lot has happened.
0: Girl, you like to sleep late like I do, don't you?
1: Yep.
2: Are you up late?
1: Yeah, 3 a.m., 4 a.m., all the
2: time. And what are you doing at 3 or 4 in the morning?
1: Usually making music, which is corny, but it is what I'm
2: corny,
1: doing.
2: That's life. Why is that corny? Is that what you were doing up last night? Up till 3 or 4 in the morning making music?
1: Yeah.
2: What were you working on?
1: I've been on my kind of like Logic brand. I've been trying to learn like how to use it, mostly so that when I go into sessions, I can like communicate better what I want. But
2: That makes sense. So you know how to better communicate what you're trying to do to producers and things like that. Mm-hmm. It's a fun program.
1: Yeah.
2: It's also tedious to learn. I know that.
1: For sure. I'm taking my time.
2: Well, are you having fun in life right now?
1: Yeah. I mean, honestly, I feel really excited for all the things that are coming up. I've got a lot of sessions that I'm about to do, and then I'm going on tour. So yeah, I'm feeling good.
2: Is this what you thought it would be? I mean, you kind of have these dreams about being in the music business, and you don't know what it's going to be like. And then you have that moment where, holy shit, it happens. Is it what you think it's going to be?
1: I would say partially, yes. I think a lot of people are like, no, like, did that. And like, yes, there are definitely parts that you're like, oh, this is like not as good as like the rest of it. But I think that's everything. Nothing can be like 100% perfect. So I just feel so fortunate and excited to like get to do what I do. So I kind of try to take everything in stride.
0: Healthy approach. It definitely is. That's Bella Kay. More's coming up with her. Open house party's on. For just a

party's on live across North America. 800-669-1010. We're chilling with Bella Kay on FaceTime. She's going to tell us all about toxic relationships and her song, I Love It, I Love It, I Love It. Next.

0: Mariah's chilling. Her song is I Love It, I Love It, I Love It. We're going to play it right now. It's not the happiest song.
1: It's a song, I think, about a toxic relationship. Why do we run to that shit? Why do we like toxic relationships sometimes? No, seriously.
2: I don't know. I don't know why we love it, but it's just something that I think is a part of human nature. You know, it's just like things that are bad for you. It's sometimes it feels good to like do things that are wrong. And I don't know. I think it's part of being alive.
1: It's kind of like people that say they don't like drama. Fuck you. Yes,
2: yeah,
1: you do.
2: Lying.

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0: One of my favorite songs ever. We got that. Who are you saying hi to tonight?
1: My husband, Dave.
0: Tell us about Dave.
1: Well, his birthday was yesterday, so happy birthday, Dave. I love you.
0: You got it. Thank you for calling Open House Party.
1: Thank you.
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1: Yes, it is. What era of your life do you want to relive tonight? 800

0: P, that was amazing. What are you doing?
1: Nothing.
0: Where do you live?
1: Huntsville, Alabama.
0: Oh, what are you doing in Huntsville? What's going on in Huntsville?
1: I just live here.
0: Yeah, I assume that. What are you doing there?
1: What do you mean? Like, right now?
0: Yeah, right now.
1: I'm just hanging out with my friends.
0: I love it. What music would make you happy?
1: Tate McRae.
0: That's what you want? That's what you got. Say hi to North America before we go.
1: Wait, that's cool. Hi, everybody in North America.

0: Hey, Midnight Sun, for you, where are you at?
1: Colchester Essex. It doesn't really matter where you're from here. The whole state is lame.
0: You don't like Vermont?
1: It's so lame. Oh, my God. There's nothing to do here, like, ever at all.
0: No, people think wherever they're from is boring. That's just a thing. Vermont's beautiful.
1: It is beautiful. There's a lot of places that are worse than here.
0: There you go. That's how you stay positive.

America. We're not done yet. The biggest, most requested songs tonight, the big three, coming up on OHP. If there's a song you think deserves the recognition tonight, 800.

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0: requested, we listened. 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
1: It's been a fun night of requests tonight. So many have come in from across North America. Somehow we kept track of all of them. These are the biggest songs in North America right this minute.

0: 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The biggest songs on the planet right this minute. On the Big Three, this is number one.
1: She has had challengers tonight, but there's no challenging her. Come on. When you got Taylor in the mix, she's going to be number one. I knew it. I knew you.

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1: Good morning, I'm the Greek, your host. First up, Fayetteville Mayor Mitch Colvin stopped by News Talk 640 WFNC's Good Morning Fayetteville this week and talked with host Gilbert Bays about conclusions drawn by the city delegation that visited Loudoun, Virginia last week, a community that has nearly 300 functioning data centers.
2: Now, we got a meeting that's going to be coming up on Monday.
3: Yeah.
2: Before we get to talk about the meeting, let's talk about your trip in person here and what you guys have been able to put together.
3: Last Thursday, when I talked to you, it was before the on-site visits. And so right after we concluded that, me, Councilmember Brenda McNair, Malik Davis, the city manager, Dr. Andrew, and Andy Brayboy from the city strategic planning, we went and we spent about maybe 4 hours touring a couple of sites. And, you know, I'll say this, Gilbert, we had a meeting on Monday. Of course, people are passionate about this because the unknown is can be scary. But I asked a lot of them, I said, have you ever seen one of these in person? And the answer was no from everyone I talked to. We got an opportunity to walk through it. We went to the roof. We went to the generators. You know, it's Loudoun County basically has had every version of this, good, bad, and indifferent. And so what we saw with it was we went there. The generators and the noise concerns are really not what they are in person. In the two data centers we went to, they have them encapsulated. They have the generators encapsulated in a soundproof container, like a trailer, like those temporary school trailers. It's behind a soundproof wall, so the aesthetics are there. We went on the roof, and it had probably a couple of hundred of the fans running, and they found a way to mitigate that. We were told by Loudoun County that, you know, if you're going to have any of these sites there, make sure you put some of the most strenuous rules available. The reason why they have almost 300 is because they didn't have any rules. And what you try to explain to people is that a moratorium is a pause so that you can have rules. What you don't want, which is the circumstance that both Fayetteville and Cumberland County and a lot of the other communities like Eastover and Godwin, I would venture to say that none of them have rules. None of us have rules. And so at some point, those municipalities and towns will need to go through the same process we're going through to put rules in place so that it's not a free fall. But basically, you have certain type of incentives or you incentivize people not with money, but to use the most eco-friendly options of everything, a tier four generators that don't emit sound or gases into our environment. So there are a lot of things that we're learning about this. You know, what we have to do is dial down the temperature and the emotion. We're public officials making public policy, so you're not able to make emotional decisions.

0: decisions. We want to do what's in the best interest of this community, too. And that's why we're doing our research.
1: Well, you know, you make an interesting point about the emotion. And one thing I tell my children, for example, not to say that the public is the children, right. But when you're dealing with what seems to be a crisis situation in your house, everybody's emotions got to calm down. And normally I tell my kids, look, I'm going to hang up the phone, let you deal with the emotion on this. Call me back when you calm down. And then now let's talk about the facts of what it is. And I think that's where we are. And I think a lot of people who are opposed think if they yell and scream and make, you know, a lot of ruckus about this, that their point is right. And that's not necessarily the case. Well, shouting doesn't, you know, justify
0: it. Well, it just means that two people are not hearing each other, and we can't make policy decision that will impact everybody based on that. And I do understand it. A lot of people, there were some folks that came to our meeting from Eastover, one of which I knew personally, and she brought me her cell phone, and it was a video that's on TikTok about some data center and the noise, you know. And so I took a video of my trip there, standing beside that while we were having a conversation, and at the centers that, and this was a 2007 built center, which doesn't have some of the latest, newest technologies like some of the others, but the noise is not like that in person. So a lot of things you can find online and on the internet, and it's hard to believe and to know what's true and what's not. But I know at the end of it, we've got to have technology. We have to have infrastructure. We have to have a tax base. And these are not used to drive, the job market, but what they are is they are anchors that attract companies, because companies are looking for power, they're looking for infrastructure and fiber. And so those are some of the decisions we've got upcoming.
1: How many people have actually been to a data center? And you don't have to be with the city to get in your car and go drive somewhere and drive around the town. Right. Was it like Loudoun, Virginia?
0: Yeah, Loudoun, Virginia, but they're in Wake County or in Durham County. So the city council is making trips to the Triangle as far as Virginia, and we'll continue to do that.
1: Oh, the Clarence Biggs is going to be in here. There's one at AIT.
0: Oh, yeah, right.
1: It's right down
0: there. Been there for 20 plus years.
1: Right. So, but it's not a big, big one.
0: Right.
1: So Clarence offers a little insight into that as well.
0: He gave a great presentation to us this past meeting. We had someone from NC State as well as from North Carolina DEQ, which talked about the water use, which is another huge concern that comes up. And what we found with these, Tyler was there from PwC. So PwC has extra capacity after they provide the city with water needs of about 15 to 16 million gallons a day. Okay. And so when we were in Virginia, of course, we asked that question about how much water they consume. The 2007 one that was there, that was built then, that uses reclamation system, which is basically, it has two 500,000 gallon tanks that catch rainwater. That rainwater is then used and cooled, treated, and returned back to the system, and it recycles that over again. So the use of that is he said about 200,000 gallons a week. Now, we can sell 15 million gallons a day with no impact, but 200,000 gallons a week is what is used in the reclamation. In the new one that was built in 2017, it uses the water that it uses are limited to the toilets and the bathrooms. But a big building, million square feet, but it's toilets and bathrooms. The cooling system is like your air conditioning. It's F10 refrigerant, F10A refrigerant, or 410A refrigerant. And what it does is a cooling system that goes up under it, just like your house. It cools it. It circulates fresh air in and out. And so there's no water usage there. So that was a big concern.
1: Well, and I think the main thing is most folks don't know where we are. And as we mentioned in the Greek Roots show, and we pulled up, for example, one. Greek Roots is this location that's up on the screen here.
2: Stone Ridge, Virginia.
1: So we see one, and we see that there's a housing area right there, and this humongous center is there as well. But that's not how things are going to be done. And you're talking about big buffer zones.
0: Right, yeah. So what they said, because they didn't have rules, there were data centers that were literally across the street and beside houses. And Councilmember McNair and Davis talked to the neighbors there. There was one in his yard. They went to the door, and a lady came out. They did not have any negative complaints. But what Loudoun County said they learned over time was that you don't need to do this like this picture is showing. It said that we recommend the standard is 500 feet buffer. The gold standard is 1,000 feet buffer. So I think we're leaning more toward the 1,000 foot buffer. There are 14 other best practices that you can put in there and encourage and say, hey, this is not going to fit everybody. So some places will come into your community and say, you know what, you got too many rules. I'll go somewhere where there are no rules. That's what I try to explain to people about Chemours. They went to a community back in the day for whatever the reason. They went just across the line. to a community that probably was more welcoming and had less rules, or if any, and we're still feeling the impact of it. So I think rules are better, and I don't think that that's what some of the people who are emotional who come to our meetings are understanding. Right now, there's no protection. If you put something in place, at least it's better than nothing. But we're going to use some of the most stringent rules, I think, in the gold standard, according to this research that we're doing.
1: Well, you know, it goes back to what I was talking about, who has the crystal ball to see what's going to happen 30 years down the road, right, with the Comores coming into place. Same thing is true right now with the data centers. Who has the crystal ball? I'm just going to say what happens to those. Right. So you make a good point here about the Comores. Even though we didn't have anything to reap any benefits from it initially, we're dealing with the aftermath of the forever chemicals that are leaching back in towards into our county. And so now we have to deal with that anyway. And had we been in a position to put rules in place, then that might not have ever happened.
0: Right. It's like the speed limit signs. You know, you and Greek and I were talking about it during the break. I mean, you've got speed limit signs because they're rules. If it's just a free fall and everybody could drive the speed they wanted to, I think you'd have more problems than you have now. So rules help situations. And they think that because we're talking through it, that somehow we're rushing through it. We're trying to get it right. The county's going through the same thing. They have a 6-month time frame that they're putting their rules in place. So theoretically, by November, December, both the city and the county will have ordinances. And I can assure you that the Godwins and the Eastovers of the world who are talking, you know, Eastover more so because the proposed places in their community, their town board needs to start having conversations about rules, because I can assure you they probably don't have any.
1: Well, so we've got a meeting Monday. We're going to give you the boot here and get you out of here.
0: But
1: before we do, the meeting on Monday, what will happen there?
0: So we will have a public hearing to the UDO, or to the ordinance change, which inserts the rules, the chapter that will deal with this. And at that time, they will read what staff has. Over the course of our visits, we've learned things like we said, 1,000-foot buffers are recommended, no by right property, meaning that if what they had, or if you do it, put it in a very heavy industrialized area, that there are no situations where you have like that. You have residential and a heavy industrial there. So I think we can deal with that in certain ways. But there are 15 best practices that are being recommended. We're going to see how and how many of those council chooses to insert in this. But we'll read that ordinance, we'll tweak it, and then at some point after we continue to hear back from the public or learn more information, then we'll put something in place. But I would recommend to the public, take a trip, like you said, see what it looks like, see it for yourself. You know, a lot of times you can show your ID and they'll let you on premises. You won't be able to take a lot of pictures because of the security concerns, but you know, do your research.
1: Well, and again, just to make this clear, in Monday's meeting, there's nothing that's going to be decided about bringing a data center into our community.
0: Right, that's correct.
1: So when people come to me, I just want to be sure people have the right mindset when they come. And I mentioned to Greek, and Greek, I got you back up on the camera here. Those individuals who are opposed to data centers are always going to be opposed to them, I think. And those who are looking differently. So the two sides that are just going to have to agree to disagree. But it's the city council and the council members and the mayor.
0: And the county commission and the town councils and the town boards.
1: Who will be voting on this.
0: Right.
1: So we encourage folks to come out to the meeting, even if you're just stone cold against it, to voice your opinion about this. Hopefully in not too emotional way, but it's hard not to be emotional about this.
0: Well, anytime you're doing anything that may have environmental implications, people are going to be very concerned about, rightfully so. But again, let's deal on fact. That's what we have to make laws on. I had one of the folks I talked to and asked if they had ever visited, and they said, no, I don't want to visit it. So you can't really do anything with that.
2: Next up, Cumberland County Commission Chair Kirk Deviere talked with Gilbert about the county's ongoing water contamination lawsuit against Comores Chemical Company and the county's efforts to determine public opinion on data centers.
1: You guys met yesterday. There's stuff that you can't talk about with this Comores lawsuit, but where are we in terms of the process?
3: Yeah, so, I mean, it goes to trial at the end of this month. It's been delayed a few times, and so we're finally going to trial. This has been a long, very long process, and so we were getting an update on it yesterday from our attorney.
1: What are we alleging?
3: Again, ongoing lawsuit. I'd rather just leave it. Okay. Leave it at what's been reported. We're really dealing and looking at damages. So.
1: All right. Well, for those of you who don't know, I mean, we have forever chemicals that have saturated many wells in our
4: community, very close to the Chemours plant. Folks in Wilmington were just devastated with the amount of chemicals that went down into Wilmington and contaminated their waters to the extent that, you know, now there's a big cleanup effort. We don't know in terms of how much time is going to take this water filtration systems. One thing we did do, and you can talk about this, I'm sure, is the elementary schools that were near there. We came up with a solution for that.
3: Yeah, shortly after, early in 2025, after I got on the board, one of the things that we, you know, had a discussion about is the water at the two elementary schools in Grace Creek. We needed to have, we figured, hey, we've been waiting years trying to get lines out there to get, you know, clean water, public, you know, some type of clean, safe drinking water there. So we went ahead and put in filtration systems, much like you see being put in at houses. And so we put in filtration systems at the schools so you could actually use the water fountains at the schools. So, you know, that was it was a small step, but it's addressing and ensuring that we address the contamination in the clean, safe drinking water.
4: Yeah, and I've got some folks coming in from the county tomorrow talking about the Grays Creek Area Land Use Plan kickoff. There's going to be a meeting on August 19th.
3: Yeah, I really want to encourage people. You know, all it's a great, I mean, some say it's good timing, some say it's not, but there's a lot of talk down in Grays Creek around incorporation, and this is going to kind of, we do land use plans in series, so we move from one to the next, and the timing is interesting, but this is the time we're going to begin to talk about the land use plan down in Grays Creek. So all that incorporation conversation, development, what do you want Grays Creek to look like? You know, we do these land use plans across the county, across especially in the unincorporated areas, so that community gets input. You go in, there's opportunities for you to give input. What do you want to see? You know, what do you want? You know, agricultural, residential, what do you want to see? Density, all those kind of things creates a community conversation. And that was a big conversation down at a couple of the community meetings when they were in Grays Creek, when they were talking about incorporation.
4: Well, you know, and a lot of people understand what the incorporation means in terms of what the responsibility is for the residents right. Once that happens. And a lot of times it's done to prevent annexation into a larger municipality, for example. You know, Eastover did it. The folks out in Hope Mills at the Gates 4,
3: right.
4: And there was a battle out there as well over, you know, wanting to have be incorporated so that we don't get gobbled up by Fayetteville or you don't get gobbled up by some other portion of a municipality. And so, but with that comes responsibility for the local residents. And
3: fire, safety, you have to do all those.
4: Taxes.
3: You have to do all those. Well, the taxes pay for the fire and safety and the
4: right.
3: Fundamental service. So if you're incorporated by statute, there's some things that you have to do. There was a great dialogue out in Grays Creek. I think the community, or at least the community that came out and spoke to it, you know, I think there was an overwhelming show that they weren't ready to incorporate. But this land use plan is a great way to continue to have a voice in your community. What do you want to see? How do you want to see the development? If you want to continue to have that rural kind of environment, then you want to have those larger lot sizes. And what, you know, what does that look like? Because I will tell you that when we do loan, when we do zoning cases, when those come in front of us, we look at the land use plan, because the land use plan should be driven by the community. That means people that are living there, input, growth. The land use plans are extremely important as we begin to look at infrastructure, how we're going to lay infrastructure, where we're going to put it, the growth. So it's important that people participate in that.
4: Well, is the county more prone to provide infrastructure for areas that are incorporated as a town, like an Eastover, for example, or if Grays Creek becomes incorporated?
3: Well, Eastover has their own. I mean, they contract for water and sewer, and you know within their city limits or within their town limits, they control some of those. They have a partnership with the Eastover Sewer District, which is its own kind of authority that's there as well. So, you know, each town, you know, whether you're talking Wade, Linden, Godwin, Falcon, they all have different infrastructure systems. That's part of what we're trying to work through and begin to help some of those systems, especially the ones that have heavy contamination as well.
4: Yeah, if you're just joining me, Kirk Debier is the chairman of the Cumberland County Board of Commissioners. Comes in every Tuesday to talk about all things Cumberland County. You had a meeting yesterday. You said the meeting was actually short.
3: Yeah, our meeting was relatively short. You know, a lot of some presentations, you know, and recognitions, and then a lot of consent agenda items, and then mostly it was, like I said, closed session that took a little while. But I do want to, another thing going out in Grays Creek, Coming up soon is our data center. So data center community input sessions. We have two of them going on. The first one is this week, Thursday, August 6th at Stedman Baptist Church from 6 to 7. And then the second one's going to happen out in Grays Creek at the Grays Creek Rec Center on August 11th. So Tuesday, August 11th from 6 to 7. And this is, again, this is an opportunity. Same kind of thing with the land use plan. So community come in and give input. This isn't somebody standing up talking about stuff. This is, there's going to be stations around the room on things like water and lighting and air quality and community character and noise and all the different factors you were discussing around data centers to allow the community to give their input. What do they like? What don't they like? I don't want a 250-foot buffer. I want a 500-foot buffer. I want, I see this, or we need the noise decibels of this. Give your input that will help shape the ordinance. We're going to take all this input and we're going to provide it over to the Joint Plan Commission, who helps us write these ordinances. And again, that Joint Plan Commission is made up of municipalities across the entire county. So that gives us that wide input, and we'll push all that input over to them. And as they begin to look at this ordinance,
4: This is a, we have moratoriums. We have a little delay so that the decisions aren't being made without any thought going into it. There's an awful lot of thought going into this. Matter of fact, I talked with Mayor Mitch Colvin last week. He was up in Virginia at a county up there that had 293 data
3: large
4: centers.
3: One in the nation.
4: Sure, right there. And so what did that look like? And I said, look, if I was the mayor, I'd be knocking on doors. And he said they had
3: they
4: city council. That's a good thing to do.
3: Yeah.
4: What are the residents actually saying who are experiencing these things right now? Because, if you don't know what it is and you don't know what the input or impact is going to be, you can't get that without going places where these things already exist. We have a small one at the AIT building. Yeah. City View did a story on that not too long ago. And so, there's good and negative things from any of these things. So how does the community benefit in the long term from this? Or is this something we want to stay away from? I don't get the dialogue with you and the mayor. I don't get a sense that we're saying we don't want this. That's what we're saying.
3: I think we want to ensure that we, shape the ordinance to have the type of industry here that best fits the community, and that protects the community members. But also make sure that we're not shutting the door on economic development. So, this is why the community input is so important. We've got to hear from the residents. It's important. You also got to put the facts in it as well, which we'll continue to do. And that's part of this moratorium. It gives us a 6-month period. So we're not worried about any, industry coming in during that time, that because if they put a permit in at that time, they'd be grandfathered in. So this gives us that breath to ensure that we're having the dialogue. We're trying to working with Robert Van Giens and trying to set up a community type data center visit where we can take community members, take electeds, take our staff, potentially take some press as well, and go to those communities and have some conversations around what is a data center in there. So we're working through that. It's a little bit more difficult when you add a lot more players to it. But I'm hopeful that we can do that over the next, in the next 30, 45, 60 days, so that we'll have that as well. And again, it's community input. So this ordinance needs to shape as strict or as lenient as we this community feels we need to put into place.
4: One thing that I took from Mitch's visit up to Virginia was the fact that as many as they have, you didn't know that they were there. I mean, storefront, office buildings, different things that just look like buildings.
3: And when you look at the different sizes, take the AIT. You never know that was there if you didn't know it was in there. And, I worked at AIT. When I got out of the Army, that was my, Clarence Briggs was my old company commander. And so, that's the first place I worked when I moved to Fayetteville. It's actually one of the reasons I moved to Fayetteville. So I'm very familiar with that data center, their old data center on Ramsey Street, and then that new facility in downtown. But there's different sizes of them. What you hear about in the news is mostly the hyperscale, these larger data centers. But there's a lot of, there's edge size. There's different sizes depending on you know, what where you're looking at them and what their functions are. There could be, you know, co-location centers that are more edge driven that are, you know, just a rack of multiple racks of servers that you know, maybe in the financial sector and different sectors. So there's a lot of different pieces to this equation. I think that's the our ordinance that we're shaping has to encompass all that.
2: And finally this morning, Maddie Kellogg, Donor Services Manager for the Cumberland Community Foundation, talked with Gilbert about the various ways anyone can make a gift to chosen charities.
1: Flip through this book here, and you know, you got the care clinic, you got the community school supplies, there, all these folks in here, and you think that the Cumberland Community Foundation runs all this stuff, but you don't. You just give money or get money for them.
5: Yeah, so the Community Foundation funds nonprofits or local charitable causes in Cumberland County. We actually help donors who want to create funds to support these causes in this book. So what Gilbert's held up is the Guide to Giving, the 2025-2026 Guide to Giving that the Community Foundation puts out with CityView. And that features a local nonprofit directory. So we're actually working on the 2026-2027 version that will come out in just a couple months. That will showcase all of our great nonprofits in Cumberland County. Our nonprofits are doing really great things. And so it's really fun to be able to showcase the good work they're doing.
1: Well, you wear a couple of hats here. And one of the reasons we wanted to come in is because this month is Make-A-Will Month. And there's an awful lot that we want to get out to folks. And I want to beat around the bush here. And let's talk about that. Talk about the month and why this is important.
5: Yeah. So August is National Make-A-Will Month. And so it's really a nationwide reminder to create a will or update an existing will. A study by caring.com actually shows that 76% of Americans do not have a will. It's kind of shocking. But a will helps you, you know, decide where are you going to leave your assets, who's going to take care of minor children, and what kind of legacy do you want to leave? So what kind of values do you care about, and what do you want to support beyond your life? What kind of legacy do you want to leave?
1: You know, I'm bringing Greek up in the picture as well, because all of us are impacted by this one way or another. And I've always said weddings and funerals bring out either the worst or the best in families. And if you don't do the planning that you need, you will see some of the worst in your family, and that's unfortunate.
6: Absolutely.
1: Is that right, Greg?
6: Oh, yeah. When you introduce, you know, where the money's going to go, and it's not planned out, it's not laid out by the person who bequeathed that money, you know, didn't leave it a direction there. People get ugly, man.
1: Well, also, they Maddie, do. You know, and the other part about this, Maddie, and you can attest to this, is you're asking a spouse or a loved one to make decisions, important financial decisions, at their worst time in terms of emotions. And if you haven't discussed it with your wife or your spouse, your husband, or even with your kids for that matter, you're really setting yourself up to make it very difficult for them during a very difficult time.
5: Yeah.
1: So let's talk about that a little bit.
5: And so that's why we're talking about this, because you get to make the decisions if you go ahead and create a will this month during Make-A-Will Month. You get to make the decisions. You decide where your assets go. You know, you decide, like I said, who takes care of minor children. You decide if you want to make a gift to charity. People don't realize that they can make a gift to a charity through their will. They can make a gift of 10% of their assets to a charity. And people just don't know they can do that. It doesn't affect your finances today, but it's a legacy that you can leave forever. You know, if you make a gift in your will to Cumberland Community Foundation, to an endowment that you create, you can support great causes here in Cumberland County forever in the name of the Bays family.
1: Right. And you can be very specific that you wanted to go to the Boys and Girls Club, or you wanted to go to talk about that a little bit.
5: Yeah. Yeah. So we say creating an endowment at Cumberland Community Foundation is as easy as 1, 2, 3. 1, you name your fund. 2, you decide the charitable purpose. And 3, you give either now or later or both. So 1, you name your fund. So if you want to remember a loved one, You can name your fund after a loved one. You might name it the Bayes Family Endowment for Cumberland County, or you might name it the Kellogg Family Endowment for the Arts, or whatever you care about. Two, you decide the charitable purpose. Do you want to support the arts? Do you want to support senior services? Do you want to support animal welfare? Do you want to support a specific organization like ASOM Foundation, Operation Inasmuch? You know, we have a number of great organizations in Cumberland County you might choose to support, or you can keep it broad and say, I just want to support the best projects here in Cumberland County every year forever.
1: And we got a ton of them as well. And we have a lot of organizations that really know how to take the money and utilize it to the fullest potential. So what's the potential impact for someone saying, hey, I want to make a legacy donation? What's the impact for that family?
5: I mean, the impact is, you can change lives here in Cumberland County beyond your life. In 50 years, your endowment can be making grants locally that make life better here in Cumberland County and improve the quality of life in Cumberland County. So I'll give you an example. Cornelia Bullock Wilkins was a teacher in Fayetteville, and she created an endowment at the Community Foundation, and she funded that endowment through a gift in her will. So she didn't give during her life. She gave through a gift in her will. And her endowment today supports the four things that she cared about, that she laid out. That is healthcare, senior serving organizations, education, and Cape Fear Botanical Garden. And so every year that endowment makes grants in her name to those four causes. And they're going to continue to make grants every year forever. And so Cornelia Bullock Wilkins has an impact every year forever through her endowment.
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0: Bruno Mars getting a big jump this week, moving up 5 spots to number 21 and is once again just outside the top 20 with I Just Might. Brew filling in for Carson Daly. It feels like a great time to welcome our guest this weekend, one of our favorite rising stars who's coming up on the countdown. Sienna Spiro is here. Your new album, The Visitor, is officially out now. Is it one of those projects where you're like, you should listen to it from start to finish?
1: If I had a magic wand, I would love for everyone to listen to it top to bottom in their car or on vinyl.
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1: 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So the better mix, there's some like good newbie V's on some of the songs and stuff.
2: Kind of like an Easter egg though. It's like, this is the raw.
1: Yeah. I was on a time crunch.
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Harry Styles staying put for another week at number 14. That's American Girls on the Daily Download Top 30 Countdown. Hey, it's Brew in for Carson. And look at this. We're running a couple minutes ahead of schedule on the show today, which means there's another Daily Download Extra. 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

0: 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Sienna Spyro has been our guest hanging out this weekend on the countdown. You're fresh off of playing Lollapalooza, but you famously like aren't a fan of festivals.
1: I'm really bad at festivals. I'm not going to lie to you.
2: Is it just the vibe? Like, not the vibe.
1: I've struggled to keep people excited. I'm like, how am I feeling? And then it's like, the visitor.
2: Yeah.
1: And then it's like, ooh, long piano intro.
2: It's the segues are kind of like when you're in the heat and you're like raving.
1: And everyone's like kind of drunk and they want to have a good time. I'm like, bear with. It will be over in 20 minutes.
0: No.
1: I'm sorry.
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What's going on? It's Brew filling in for Carson Daly, and all summer long, Carson has been revisiting some of the best summer anthems from years past, and I'm going to keep that trend rolling while he's away. We're going back 20 years for

0: 30 countdown with me, Brew, filling in for Carson this week. How do you feel like? How are we doing? How's the countdown sound? You can find me on all the socials, TikTok, Instagram, Twitter, at Brew on the radio. 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
1: She's been hanging out on the countdown, making this extra fun this weekend. 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
2: Is it true, Back to Blonde? Is that your least favorite song of yours?
3: Hate it.
2: Why do you hate that? I love that song.
3: I hate it. You can leave this in as well.
2: Okay, perfect.
3: I hate that song.
2: Why?
3: I put it out for all the wrong reasons. It's not an honest song. It's a badly made song, in my opinion, I think. It doesn't say anything interesting. Sorry, I'm like just here hating on my music.
2: No,
3: I hate it. I don't think it's a good song.
2: Well, everyone has a different relationship.
3: I put it out for bad reasons. Like, that song just shouldn't have come out.
2: What about on the flip side? What's your favorite?
3: It's a new song of mine, Mono No Worry. Yep. It's my first ever, like, true jazz song.
2: Mm-hmm.
3: And, you know, I grew up singing and listening to jazz music, and I really wanted to make it, like, a true straight jazz song that felt, like, authentic and special and that was, like, adding and not just kind of, like, I guess, like, copying the past.
2: Mm-hmm.
3: You know, pushing it forward so that still feels fresh. And, you know, the meaning of that song is a Japanese phrase that means the gentle sadness of knowing everything beautiful is temporary and loving it more because it won't last. And that just like changed my whole perspective on life. I have a really big fear of impermanence and things ending and stuff. I guess when I found that, I just knew that that would be the last song on the album. And it was the most ideal way to write a song. I, you know, laid in bed for a month and was just like writing it as a poem and writing it in my head. And then me and Omar, he'd like put the chords to it. It was a beautiful experience from start to finish of writing that song. It means so much to me. Everything I say in that song, the way it sounds, even just like recording it. We had Carlitos, who's an incredible double bass player, and it was just all three of us live. Omar was playing the guitar, Carlitos was playing the double bass, and then I was sitting in the vocal booth, and we all just played it a few times over. Wow. And it was just

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